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0: This hog's about to run wild. 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

0: And this afternoon, we are joined by the world-renowned Mark Patrick of Mark Patrick Seminars, Weight Loss and Stop Smoking Hypnotist. 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
1: Thanks for having me on.
0: Your seminars have been touring the country for years to great success. What is the key to that success of your seminars?
1: I think the key is we deal with the mind and the body, and most people know what they should be doing to lose weight or to stop smoking. You know, every smoker you talk to says the same thing. They wish they never started this thing, but they get pleasure at the subconscious level from smoking. So all we do is this, is we use a tool called hypnosis to bypass the gatekeeper. The gatekeeper is the analytical part of the brain. It filters information from getting into the subconscious mind. The gatekeeper knows what to do. The subconscious mind does it. Does it on autopilot, does it 7 days a week, 365 days a year, including Christmas. It runs those habits and patterns. So all we're able to do is show people how to do that stuff on command. They could do it through meditation. They could also do it through conscious effort, but it takes a heck of a lot of attaboys and attagirls to do it that way.
0: A lot of times when you say the word hypnosis, people go, huh, that stuff they do on stage with the comedy routines.
1: Yeah.
0: Yes, but no, right?
1: Stage hypnosis is the most familiar form of hypnosis everybody's, you know, seen. They see people barking, clucking, not even sure if it is real. It is 100% real. A good stage hypnotherapist will work 100, 200, 500 person crowd, find 8 or 10 people that really want to dig into this thing, and they'll tap into their subconscious mind. They want to get hypnotized. Not everybody can be hypnotized for that kind of crap, okay? We go into hypnosis every day of our life. Here's how I know you can be hypnotized, especially you smokers. If you were hypnotized to smoke, three things took place. Number one, when a smoker grew up, they fooled around with candy cigarettes growing up. Candy cigarettes look exactly like real cigarettes to the mind's eye of a child. It has powdered sugar on the outside, and then when that child eats it, is that a pleasure association sugar or pain association?
0: Well, that's definitely pleasure,
1: right? So that's number one. Number two association that hypnotized smokers to smoke was parents, grandparents, uncles, and aunts smoking. When you take all the environments that a person grows up in, you take that cigarette, it's part of every memory. It becomes the norm in their subconscious mind. The smoking touches the skin, goes into the body, stimulates the nervous system. At that point, a child is a psychological smoker. The third one is the act of smoking. The first time they smoked, they coughed, their eyes watered, and some of them got sick to their stomach. So what happened to y'all? How did you end up becoming smokers? In the beginning, it was the act of being sneaky and adult-like. Then what happens is once they internalize it, next thing you know, you had 10, 20, 30, 40 years under the belt. So if hypnosis or conditioning could get you to become a smoker, you think it maybe can get you to become a non-smoker? Unless you were born out of the womb with Marlboros in your diaper. I don't know.
0: And then on the weight loss side, I mean, we've all gone through it, the ups and downs of the weight loss fads, now the GLP-1 trends.
1: Listen to this. There are 39 million people currently in the country taking GLP-1s. Wait till the GLP-3 comes out next year. It's going to jump up to 50 million people. Here's the problem. You're renting your weight loss. What does that mean? You are losing weight as long as you're on these meds. The minute you get off these meds, 70% of the people who lose the weight gain it back, according to the Journal of American Medical Association. That's a pretty big rebounding. So why would I want to stop something that's working for me? Here's what happens. When you lose the weight, your insurance company is going to say you're no longer a risk factor. You no longer have all-cause mortality. You're now a healthy person. Good luck. Diet and exercise, they're going to kick you off. And that's when people start running into issues. They get on these things, they don't have an exit strategy. So our seminar combines the mind, the body. We teach you how to have an exit strategy. Plus, if you add behavior modification to this thing, you actually can lose up to 300% more weight loss while you're taking a GLP-1. So if you're out there taking this stuff, it's working for you, come to the seminar for a very small nominal fee. We can get you a good escape strategy should you need it. How's that?
0: The two seminars, the weight loss seminar is tomorrow morning from 11 to 1, and then the stop smoking seminar from 2 until 4.
1: That's correct, yes.
0: So you can attend one, you can attend both.
1: Yes.
0: But how do we sign up for it?
1: You can go to markpatrickseminars.com. 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Or you could show up at the door. We're at the Doubletree right in town here. And we're going to be ready, willing, and able to knock this thing out of the park. I would love to serve you and help you feel better in your own skin again. That's the key thing. I want to be able to serve you and help you.
0: Thank you, Mark, for coming in and sharing with us. And we'll see you tomorrow.
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from Mr. Floyd. Will you accept the charge from the United States? Hello? 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Are we reaching

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1: Hey, this is Lisa Stofan. Heard the Mark Patrick weight loss hypnosis hype? Well, I attended because my father stopped smoking with hypnosis. Hypnosis eliminated my desire for soda and fast food, made me want to exercise, and I lost 60 pounds in 6 months. My energy level exploded. I went to another session to deal with some other problem foods, and I lost another 10 pounds. In fact, I brought my husband. He lost weight. More important, cholesterol and blood pressure improved. My friend went, and she lost 20 pounds in the first 2 months. So does Mark Patrick hypnosis work? Oh yeah, it works. Nothing has changed my life more. Well, except maybe

0: 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He's so proud of me. Makes me cry.
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1: 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Heard the Mark Patrick weight loss hypnosis hype? Well, I attended because my father stopped smoking with hypnosis. Hypnosis eliminated my desire for soda and fast food, made me want to exercise, and I lost 60 pounds in 6 months. My energy level exploded. I went to another session to deal with some other problem foods, and I lost another 10 pounds. In fact, I brought my husband. He lost weight. More important, cholesterol and blood pressure improved. My friend went, and she lost 20 pounds in the first 2 months. So does Mark Patrick hypnosis work? Oh yeah, it works. Nothing has changed my life more. Well, except maybe my husband. He's so proud of me. Makes me cry.
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1: 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Heard the Mark Patrick weight loss hypnosis hype? Well, I attended because my father stopped smoking with hypnosis. Hypnosis eliminated my desire for soda and fast food, made me want to exercise, and I lost 60 pounds in 6 months. My energy level exploded. I went to another session to deal with some other problem foods, and I lost another 10 pounds. In fact, I brought my husband. He lost weight. More important, cholesterol and blood pressure improved. My friend went, and she lost 20 pounds in the first 2 months. So does Mark Patrick hypnosis work? 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Nothing has changed my life more. Well, except maybe my husband. 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
1: 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Well, except maybe my husband. 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
4: You know, I would like to just take a moment and apologize to everyone that listens to the show on a regular basis. No, we don't normally have to get on here and say that we're sorry. But Wednesday, something terrible happened.
5: What?
4: After the show, Audrey sent a text message to the group. She said, we're frauds. We're liars.
5: We are.
4: Who do we even think we are?
5: Well, I mean, it was a big day. It was a national holiday.
4: I don't know if technically it was a national holiday, but for us it should have been. And we didn't focus on it nearly enough.
5: Because we pride ourselves of being hot dog people, Dave. We really missed a big day.
4: Wednesday was National Hot Dog Day. And we didn't do anything about it.
5: I blame Mahoney. He doesn't look at his calendar.
6: I don't celebrate any national days, to be fair, because I feel like, you know, once we become the show, it's like, hey, happy National Pizza Slice Day. Yeah. And then happy National Pizza Pie Day. Happy National Pizza Crust That's Not Stuff Day.
5: Well, but I mean, as a bunch of guys who have wieners, I thought that that would have been fine for you guys to celebrate wieners.
6: It's like my, it's like my wife.
4: We're less in tune with it.
6: No. It's like my wife, you know, like we don't really do birthdays, anniversaries, Christmas. I celebrate her every day. I celebrate my wiener every day.
4: So it's hard to find out when it was a special occasion.
6: Yeah, this is not.

0: Hallmark wiener. This is real, true love, Audrey.
1: We blew it, you guys. And I'm not just thought we owed the audience an apology.
2: I mean, should we bring out the hot dog? I mean, we have a hot dog.
0: This makes the
2: griller. And the
0: no, we have a hot dog roller. And it makes the entire studio smell just completely awful. Huh? Like a 7-Eleven that hasn't been cleaned in several months. Yeah.
1: That was the first thing Bossy Rossi said when he got here. He said, "What's that smell?"
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2: Divorced and dating. Those are the only two qualifications. It can be a brand new divorce and you're just getting back out in the field, or you could have been divorced for the last 10 years and you just got some stories. We'd love to hear yours at any time. And the first one comes to us from Ashley. She is 43 years old. She said, my story involves a flip table in the middle of a restaurant, some tears, and some hot sex. So my husband and I split up after 14 years together. Found out he was cheating on me, the girl at his work. Well, that sucked. I knew the relationship was trending down, and we were just kind of hanging on for the kids. After we split up, a couple of months went by, and I decided it was time for me to go on a date. There was this hot guy at the gym that I'd had my eye on for a while, and he asked me out, so I quickly said yes, and we went out to a nice dinner. Well, wouldn't you know, as we were walking in, my ex was at the same place also on a date. Now, I am an adult, so I just pretended like I didn't see him and went on to enjoy my date. Well, lo and behold, I assume after a few drinks, he decides that he's going to come over to the table and had some things to say, and it turns into a whole scene, and he is so drunk that he falls onto our table, which tips all the way over.
3: Ah, yes, because it's only okay whenever you move on, but not when your partner does. Boy, doesn't that stink?
4: He's

0: also there.
1: And
0: probably on a date. So
1: yes.
0: She adds that
1: cheated.
0: Next. She said, thankfully, his date, yes, the same girl that he was cheating on me with, came over crying and collected his sloppy ass and left.
1: Yeah, because that just goes to show that he was really only interested in you whenever he was away from his partner. But whenever the partner was visible, we had a little bit different feelings, apparently.
0: Ruined dinner with my hot date, but didn't ruin the rest of the night, if you know what I mean.
1: Atta
0: overall,
1: girl.
0: 10 out of 10, would recommend.
1: Atta girl. So you just got to know you got it still.
2: You guys know I'm not exactly a gym aficionado. And I know there's a lot of good-looking people at the gym. It's a good place to meet people. But doesn't that, like, if you are into your fitness,
0: it's a dangerous game. It's like dating somebody at work, because if you break up, which you probably are, it's going to mess up your gym routine.
1: Well, but also, I don't know, gym culture is pretty toxic. If you go and if you're a person who's seeking out other gym goers, you're probably in a small gym with a small gym culture. You're not going to like Planet Fitness and like hunting for a date. But I mean, I feel like that's very usually toxic.
2: So, but I mean, at least from my perspective, I would not want to meet anyone, any place that I frequent, because then I'm like, I can't go there. Or I don't want to go there with the chance of running in or having uncomfortable conversations. Work, definitely a no-go. Gym, if I were to partake in those sorts of things, would be a no-go.
1: Pickleball court?
0: Dangerous indeed.
1: Yeah.
2: It just to me, I don't know. That just feels like if I was also picked up by a very attractive lady at a gym, I would wonder, what are the guys here? Has she been...
0: You'd worry about that, would you?
2: Yeah.
0: Yeah, you want to be the first and only?
2: Because okay, I know pal. I'm not the... I'm not the only one. If you're making your way to me in this gym, you have gone through all the other guys here.
0: I am the bottom of the totem pole. Yeah. Divorced and dating. Wayne is joining us today. What's going on, Wayne?
3: Yeah, my ex-wife, and I'm happy that we're divorced, she is claiming that I gave her spinal deteriorating syndrome, and she doesn't know her ethnic background.
1: So that second part is weird, but all I'm hearing is that she's claiming that you know how to blow that back out. Attaboy, good for you. Attaboy, put that on your dating site.
3: I like that, I do.
0: Crippled my ex.
1: I was giving her such back-blowing sex.
0: So, Wayne, have you been out in the field since you guys got divorced?
3: Oh, yeah. Yeah, I'm 63, okay? I'm just going to give you that. I'm 63. Yeah, it's been, and I'm a retired over-the-road truck driver, and it's been close to like 20 years since I've got rehitched. The ex-wife, she's completely local.
0: Well, that sounds like you made the right decision to get away. I'm glad you had fun in the dating field and then found somebody else. Everything sounds like it worked out.
3: So far, so good.
0: Well, thanks for the story, Wayne. Appreciate you.
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0: I have to?
1: Bill is joining us today for a round of Lazy Bones Mahones. Bill, one question for you before we get started today. Do you think Mahoney is lazy or do you think he is efficient?
2: He is the master of efficiency.
0: That's right, Bill. That's right. When I was a young man, backpacking through Turkmenistan, I came across a beautiful marble building. And inside this beautiful marble building, there was a man who said, "Son, the key to life is working smarter and not harder." And ever since that day, I have been charged with spreading the word of efficiency all across these great lands of ours.
1: Okay, so we have two things, and you're trying to figure out which one of these, shockingly, is 100% true. And Mahoney's wife has been kind enough to share these moments with us from behind the scenes when there are no cameras or microphones or anything like that around. Mm-hmm. And again, one of these, unbelievably, is 100% true. The first one is entitled Solar Screens.
3: The summer heat is starting to get to us, so we've been looking into solar screens to help block the sun and keep us cool. Our next door neighbor has special steel solar screens that we are interested in getting for our house too. When I asked the neighbor about them, he invited us to come over and see how they look from inside of their house. I scheduled a time for us to come over on Saturday, and when it was time to walk the 25 steps over to the house, Mahoney said from the couch, "Baby, I don't have any clean pants. Why don't you go ahead and head over and then FaceTime me so I can see? I'll stay with the baby. This could be some you time."
1: Some you time.
4: I am dead, and I feel like that sounds pretty true because he was using his baby as an excuse in that, and we know that he loves spending time with his daughter.
1: Mm-hmm.
4: So he was utilizing that, but I do feel that Mahoney, though he is absolutely weaponizing his incompetence in this moment, mm-hmm. I don't feel like he would allow himself to go completely without pant, because we know how he is with his panties.
5: They're they've been upstairs.
1: They're upstairs, which means they're out of reach.
4: Oh, yeah. Totally different. Yeah. Totally different than unclean.
1: I don't really detect a lot of lies in there. What do you think, Bill? Does that sound like it could be 100% true?
2: Yeah, that sounds like it could be true.
5: And my wife, to be fair, really likes, this is the one neighbor that we like.
1: That you
5: and,
1: trust.
5: And
1: to
5: really likes the wife.
1: Yeah.
5: So, you know, it was a good time for them to bond. You know, she's got a new baby as well. You know, it was around the age of my daughter. And so, you know, it's nice.
1: So her you time is just her going and hanging out with somebody else that also has a new baby.
5: Yes.
1: Got it. Yeah. Yes. How thoughtful of you.
5: I am very thoughtful.
1: Was there a game on?
5: I mean, there's always a baseball game on.
1: That's an important detail. All right, the next one here is just entitled Can't Measure.
3: We had several solar screen companies come to give us quotes, and they asked ahead of time for us to give them the square footage of our windows that would need coverage. I asked Mahoney to measure our windows, most of which are the exact same size, so we could give the companies the info ahead of time so that the in-person estimate process would be quick and easy. He gave me the measurements, and I shared them with the companies before they came. The first company came out and noted the measurements were way off and resulted in thousands of dollar difference in pricing. I asked Mahoney how he'd gotten the number so wrong, and he said, "Well, baby, I don't know where you keep the tape measurer, so I had to estimate by using my Brooks Beasts."
4: What?
1: No, that's not true. So it's not true because Mahoney, I think, refused to measure the windows before they came out, saying something along the lines of, "That's their job." That's how I would pin this.
5: That is their job.
1: You see?
5: That is their job.
1: I don't think he would even attempt, much less use his shoe to try to measure the window.
4: No.
1: I think number two is untrue. Number one is 100% true. That's my guess.
4: I would go with you,
1: okay,
4: Dave.
1: All right. But Bill, ultimately, the decision is yours. What do you think?
2: I agree. I think trying to use a shoe to measure the windows goes against the master of efficiency style. That's too much work.
1: And also, Mahoney is a shoeless house. I mean, where he'd have to go fetch the shoe.
5: Well, that's why I had it to be able to measure.
1: Yeah,
5: it was on hand.
4: No.
1: Bill, final answer is that number one is 100% true?
2: Yes.
5: Bill, number one is, in fact, 100% true.
1: Monster.
5: It's close!
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0: All right, take a breath, turn it up, and stick around. 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
2: So it all started as a fun, kid-free afternoon where all the parents get together with no kids around. Ended in tears, confusion, and everyone just quietly cleaning up and leaving.
3: I feel so bad about it, too. Why do I feel guilt about this?
2: So let me set the stage here. My friends in my neighborhood do this thing every year where they get all the suburban parents together and they say, hey, leave your kids at home or get babysitters or whatever it is so we can have a kid-free afternoon. And on Saturday, we did just that. World Cup's on. There's a UFC fight on with Conor McGregor. Ends up being a great time. But normally the most dramatic thing that comes out of one of these parties is somebody forgets their sunglasses.
4: Ah, I hate it when that happens.
2: Because, again, it's a bunch of suburban parents just getting together.
4: You get one too many High Noons or White Claws.
2: Well, it does tend to get a little bit out of control because everyone's kid-free, finally. And normally every single party we're at, all we're doing is making sure our kids don't drown.
4: Right.
2: And so, you know, everyone gets together with the idea that, you know, it's happening on Saturday and everyone's going to go a little bit wild and have some fun. But again, suburban.
4: Is this happening at your house?
2: No. So my friends that live down the street from me, they've got a beautiful backyard with this great pool and everything else. And so we do it over there every year. And my wife and I arrive at the party and she goes, you need to invite Audrey. And I go, well, I don't

0: even know if Audrey is available, but let me go ahead and just FaceTime her from the pool and see if she is. And I FaceTime her, and she is sitting on her couch.
1: As she does.
2: I was just couch riding, and I was excited to get the phone call. Hey, yeah. Come over.
0: Because the party had just gotten started, and you know, there's still plenty of the World Cup and UFC action, all that stuff to be had. And so
1: you didn't think to FaceTime Bossy Rossi or myself?
0: That I thought the odds of either of you coming would have been next to none.
1: Bossy and I would have been there. We were talking. You're like, I wonder what Dave and Audrey are doing this weekend.
0: Oh, yeah, would you have been? Okay.
3: Yeah, yeah, we were talking about it. We're like, you know, it'd be great if we had a pool party to go to, but we don't.
0: Yeah. Well, so I called Audrey because normally she's down for a good time.
1: Right.
0: She was. So she came over to the party, and everyone's drinking, and then inevitably somebody busts out a bottle of Fireball. I don't even know where that came from. And so everyone starts getting a little bit loopy, right? But again, controlled loopy, like everyone's having some shots and swimming and
1: walking home or Ubering, nothing crazy.
0: Everything's basically in the neighborhood and relatively safe. But then something happened that shocked not just me, but everyone involved, and that's when the tears come in, and the tears were from Audrey.
2: So I'm actually right now, I needed to like literally black it out of my brain because I was so in shock. So I'm actually kind of having a little bit of a visceral reaction right now. Mahoney, one of the wives grabbed my face and tried to make out with me.
1: Whoa.
0: Not tried.
2: No, like
0: stuck her tongue down your throat.
1: Like just unprompted,
2: yes.
1: Like just like.
2: Yes.
0: So this is towards the end of the party and I'm standing like right there and I don't really know what's going on because she's wearing a hat. And so like I see her like lean over, but I think she's just giving Audrey like a hug goodbye. But I see Audrey kind of like recoiling and I'm like, what's happening?
2: And I just moved Mahoney to a seat because I was in so much shock. And I kind of like am looking around like, did that really happen? And I quietly ask, you know, the guy whose house it is. And I was like, did you see that just happen? Like, I'm trying to make it make sense in my head. Like, what in the world just happened?
1: Why did this just happen?
2: Yes. Like I'm actually, like, shaking thinking about
1: it. Were you talking with this woman a lot during this evening?
2: Not really. Actually, no. I mean, like, she was in the pool. We were all in the pool. And she was in the vicinity.
1: Uh-huh.
2: And then she did. I got, like, grabbed my face and stuck her tongue down throat.
1: Yeah.
2: I push her away.
1: That's a normal reaction.
2: And then somebody, one of the other wives came over and was like, I just saw that happen. Are you okay? And she was like, that was really aggressive. And then I'm like sitting there and I'm like, thank you. Cause I'm in shock. I feel bad because like now I'm like, well, did I do something? Like, did I like make her feel like comfortable enough to do that? Like I'm doing all the things that you do.
1: You don't put out swinger vibes, Audrey.
2: I've known you for
1: 7-8 years.
2: I asked if she was a swinger and somebody just said she's married and she's bi.
1: Was her husband there too?
0: No, her husband was out of town, so he wasn't there.
1: So Audrey's the only other single woman there.
2: Well, lady there. No. I'm married, yeah, but no, only other
1: that,
2: person,
1: but yeah,
2: yes.
1: But, I mean, solo but, there.
0: So
1: yeah.
0: I don't even know if I told you this yet. She made a comment when we were all like hanging out in the pool about how pretty you are, and I didn't think anything of it because a lot of people say that. Like, you're a very pretty person. I didn't know that she was like, hey, your co-host is hot and I'm about to tongue her.
2: Well, I didn't think that. Well, because, you know, I've made a little bit of a change. I've changed my hair. So there was a lot of compliments from the wives there, and they were being very nice. Because the last time they saw me, you know, I've changed my hair from blonde to red, and they were very complimentary. And, you know, just being girls, like being very nice. Because I'm coming into an environment where they all already know each other for years. And I'm kind of like the new person to the pool.
0: Right.
2: You know, so I'm actually trembling thinking about this. So Mahoney, I know that you're like a rider for me. So like truly shocking. Can I read you the apology that she sent me?
1: If you are comfortable with that.
2: So she DM'd me.
1: Okay.
2: Said, hey, Audrey, I wanted to apologize for last night. When I woke up, I wasn't even sure if what had actually even happened. But I've been feeling awful about trying to kiss you, and I definitely was too drunk, and I'm so sorry if I made you feel uncomfortable in any way. I never want to make anyone feel that way, and I sincerely apologize. And I'm only reaching out because if we ever happen to be around each other again, I didn't want to leave this unaddressed. For what it's worth, I'm very happily married, but I know that it doesn't change what happened, and I'm truly sorry, and I hope you're doing okay today.
0: So, again, I was standing right there next to this, but I didn't see it because of the way her head was turning.
1: Right.
0: So I'm trying to process all of this, and then I look around, and she's just gone. And all of the other parents, like, because, again, like, we all live in the same neighborhood or, like, pretty close friends. Our kids all hang out, all of that stuff. And it was like the music just stopped.
2: Yeah.
0: And

0: Obviously.
1: Somebody let out a big fart.
2: All of the parents, like, just quietly, like, start picking up, like, empty High Noon cans and throwing them away.
0: Well, I feel horrible because, like, this is the way I feel about it. Like, why? Why? And why me? And also, now I'm the person who's new to this scenario, and everyone's going to continue to be friends, and I'm the new person who, like, ruined the party because some chick wanted to make out with me, who's married. But that's how I feel how I felt. Because, like, what?
1: You want people to like you. You don't like your... You want to have a good time. You want everybody to have a good time. That's just why you're fun to be around. But that... But, like, that's legitimately crossing
0: a crazy line.
2: This is a neighborhood party. This is not the sort of thing
1: you know Dave and his wife. You know, them. You don't really know. You've maybe met these other people a couple other times.
0: I had never met this woman until this day.
1: But I'm saying, like, you don't really know these people. She's there in front of all of her neighbors doing this.
2: Yeah.
1: That is crazy work in my eyes to begin with.
3: I have a question. Were there cameras rolling?
0: You know what's nuts is that, you know, I don't even know if I would have wanted it. And I don't know how mean I should be, but I feel mean. It wasn't even like she was one of the hot ones there, man. My God.
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1: The Super Stupid Spelling Bee.
2: Got three contestants lined up. Julie called in first, and she chose me. And then Bob called in second and chose you, Mahoney.
3: Bob,
2: and then,
3: what are you doing, Bob?
2: And then Mike called in last and got stuck with Audrey.
4: Which is crazy, because the last few times I've lost, it's just because I've got a little bit of the ADHD and wasn't

0: really paying attention, but I've gotten them right, the words right.
1: No, you spelled the words wrong.
0: No, but I did. And Bossy will back me up on that, right, Bossy?
2: You spelled the wrong word correctly.
0: Yeah, the second time, and then the first time, I just wasn't paying attention.
1: Okay, well, let's see how it goes today. Mahoney, you are the reigning champion. You won legitimately last time we played this, so you get to go first today. Congratulations. Right. See if we make it out of round one, guys.
3: Yeah, these words have to do with the theme of summer.
1: Okay.
3: So these are all things that you would, you know, maybe do during the summer and enjoy.
1: Okay.
3: All right, Mahoney, your first word is sunscreen.
2: S-U-N-S-C-R-E-E-N.
3: That is correct.
0: Great job, Mahoney.
1: Kind of a layup there. Nicely done.
2: I'm a big proponent of sunscreen. Trader Joe's has the best.
1: Okay.
0: Oh, okay. Cool. Thank you.
2: Just if you were wondering.
1: I was not.
2: Where I get my sunscreen and how I keep this pasty white.
1: All right.
2: Now you know.
1: I'll go second.
3: All right, Dave. Your word is cookout.
1: C-O-O-K-O-U-T.
3: Correct.
1: Yeah.
2: Did you give Dave that word because he's the type of guy who won't get invited to the cookout?
3: He won't invite us to the cookout.
2: That's right.
3: All right, Audrey. Your word is memories.
0: M-E-M-O-R-I-E-S.
3: Memories. Look at us.
1: Look at us go, guys.
2: Round one.
0: I panicked. Whew.
3: Round one in the books. All right, Mahoney. Mm-hmm. Round two. Your word is bonfires.
0: Plural.
2: Isn't that a band, like some like indie alternative band?
3: No.
2: Bon Iver's Fires? No. Bonfires. B-O-N. Here's where it gets tricky.
0: Is it?
1: Is it? Not really, man.
2: Well, there's F-I-R-E-S.
3: That is correct. Yeah.
2: Well, there might be two N's. Could be like that, like bon, you know, you're fancy.
1: Bonfires.
2: Yeah, it's French.
3: All right, Dave, your second word is umbrella. Ella, Ella.
1: U-M-B-R-E-L-L-A. Umbrella.
3: That is correct. Okay. Audrey, your third word, or second word is humidity.
0: What?
3: Humidity.
0: I got umbrella and I got humidity. H-U-M-I-D. Humid. Itty. Can I say that? I-T-Y. Humidity.
3: That is correct.
0: Yeah.
1: Wow, we made it through round two.
3: Unbelievable.
1: Yeah.
3: Okay. All right, on to the third round, and here's where things probably go off the rails, and Mahoney starts throwing things. All right, Mahoney, your third word is canoeing.
1: Bye.
2: You know, hey, bro, you know that
0: Mahoney went on a canoeing trip one time with his wife and he said his hips haven't been the same.
2: That damn canoe almost ended my marriage.
0: Your hip flexors are too tight.
2: Canoeing. C. Canoe? A-N-O-U-I-N-G?
3: That is incorrect.
1: No.
0: Ain't no U in there.
3: Mm-hmm.
2: Is there not a U?
0: No.
3: It's a C-A-N-O-E-I-N-G.
1: Close.
2: Stupid.
0: Before E except after C? Is that still in that variation?
2: That's not even a real rule. That's just a made up.
1: Let's see if any of us can make it out of the third round here.
3: All right, Dave. In the same vein, your third word is kayaking.
1: I knew you were going to do that. K-A-Y-A-K-I-N-G. Kayaking.
3: That is correct.
2: So that means I am officially out?
1: Yep. You want to apologize to Bob there, Mahoney?
2: Hey, Bob, you there?
4: Yes, sir.
2: I told you not to pick me, man. What were you doing?
1: What were you doing, Bob?
4: I was going on last week's win. I was riding the wave.
2: Yeah, I'm sorry, Bob. I let you down.
1: I did like Mahoney's canoe.
2: Yeah, that's right. I'm sorry.
1: Have a great day.
4: Thank you.
1: See ya.
3: All right, not to doubt you, Audrey, but I'm going to go ahead and give Dave the win here because your third word is perspiration.
0: Shut up. I got this. Perspiration or perspiration? Perspiration. P-E-R-P. P-E-R-S-P-E-R-A-T-I-O-N. Perspiration.
2: I just had a stroke.
3: Congratulations, Dave.
0: No.
3: That was incorrect.
0: Really?
2: Humidity. Perspiration.
0: How do you spell perspiration?
3: P-E-R-S-P-I-R-A-T-I-O-N.
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2: So taking a little bit of time off, and we get back in the studio, and already we're being assaulted with calls like this.
3: We were celebrating this good nation's 250th birthday.
2: As we do, by taking off.
3: 250 hours.
2: That's right.
4: I was going to say, you guys take way too much time off. I feel like I'm listening to a repeat, and I don't like that. You guys need to show up to work, man, just like the rest of us every day until at least Thursday, Friday, and then take the last day off of the week. Not right then and there. Come on, guys. Get it together. I love you guys. Come on. You guys get real lazy.
5: Message deleted.

0: kid.
1: Shut up.
2: So we get back in the studio, and I see that message is waiting for us. And then I see the little producer's executive director's note that Bossy Rossi has included. That you agree with this caller?
3: I do agree, Dave. On behalf of the company, I think you've taken a lot of time off. I'm here to work. I'm here to make this show better, and I can't do that when you guys are taking a week off every month.
0: Also, taking a month off.
2: You
0: sometimes.
2: Can still work.
4: I can take a month off every week.
3: I did work.
2: Easy. Well, then, what's the problem? You're working?
3: The problem is you're not working.
5: I will say, boss.
2: Incorrect. Apparently, we're working very efficiently.
0: But you know what?
2: I'm taking
0: sometimes
2: a page out of Mahoney's book.
0: You just got to rest to be funny, you know?
2: Is that
0: sometimes
2: what it is?
0: You just have to take some mental, you know, smooth out those wrinkles sometimes because it's more dumb.
3: I get it. Audrey's so creative, she needs time to rest.
0: I do. Yeah. I do. I am very creative, sir.
5: And I'm with you, Bossy Rossi. You know what? I wouldn't have taken off these days, but I have to. When Dave is off, I have to take off. He drags it down.
3: Yeah, so absolutely.
5: I would be here.
2: That's just not true. You liar.
5: It's 100% true.
2: Absolutely.
5: It's in the contract. Look it up.
0: When we first started, though,
2: you never even read our contract.
5: ChatGPT did.
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0: Or Toddler. Dave and Mahoney.
2: Trying to figure out if these things were said by somebody who's had way too much to drink or just a little kid. So we're going to read you the words that were actually said. Cheryl is joining us today. Cheryl, do you spend more time around drunk people or little kids?
3: Drunk people.
2: Okay. So maybe you'll be good at this game. Maybe not. Let's find out. Audrey, you're up first on number one. Take it away whenever you're ready.
4: My bangs look really cool when they cover my eyes. 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

0: It just makes me feel cool.
1: All right, Cheryl. Tipsy or toddler. Pretty tough.
2: Yeah, that one is. Tipsy?
1: Tipsy is incorrect.
0: Dave, can you read, bro?
1: Well, sorry. My paper was covered up. Tipsy is correct.
0: Dave, get your glasses back on. Get to work.
3: My bangs look cool when they cover my eyes. I like my bangs when they cover my eyes because I feel like you can't see me. It just makes me feel cool.
4: Audrey, can you be honest for a second? Have you or any of your girlfriends ever been a little inebriated and decided to cut some bangs?
0: Certainly.
4: How does that usually end up?
1: Makes them feel cool. Just covers their eyes.
0: I feel like it depends on the height or the lack of height of bang. If you go mini bang, it's never good.
1: Because there's no coming back.
0: You just got to wait for some growth.
1: All right. You're on the board, Time, Cheryl. Nicely done with that one. Mahoney, you and I together on this next one, whenever you're ready.
5: Number two. Out of the car!
1: I need to get out of the car.
5: Taya, I have to poop. Get out of the car.
1: Cheryl, tipsy or toddler?
2: Oh, wow. That one's tough. I'm going to go tipsy again.
1: This time, actually incorrect. That one really is a toddler. Let's have a listen.
6: Out of the car! Taya, I have to poop. Get out of the car.
1: Two toddlers.
0: Just absolutely in panic. Panic mode.
4: I've been there, bro. He knows.
1: Shouldn't have been eating that lettuce from Taco Bell.
4: Wise bonded beyond his age.
1: Okay, here we go on to number three.
2: Oh.
1: Congratulations. Everything is worth being seen on TikTok. You have to achieve the fast level so you can go do something else. Okay, bye.
4: Is that a tipsy person or is that a toddler?
2: Oh, man, these are hard. Mm-hmm. I don't think I...
0: Girl, it's one or the other.
2: I know, tipsy.
1: Tipsy's correct. Hold on.
0: It's a 50-50 shot.
1: Flip of a coin.
7: Congratulations. Everything that is worth being seen on TikTok, you have achieved its highest level. So you can go do something else now. Okay, bye.
1: Okay, bye.
4: I think that guy is trying to share an actual valid thought, though, that we've spent enough time online scrolling. Like, let's go do something else with our lives now.
1: You think that's where you're going? Okay, I guess that does make sense.
0: Yes, yeah. Of course. Yeah. He was trying to be one of those, like, you know, because you've probably never perused TikTok for as long to where they actually have an ad that pops up. I was like, hey, you need to stop.
1: Yeah. It's over.
0: That exists. Does. No, that actually exists.
1: Really? Wow.
0: That guy was just trying to recreate that drunkenly.
1: All right.
2: Oh, wow.
1: Final one here, Cheryl. You got two correct. You need to get one more. It all comes down to this. Audrey, whenever you're ready.
0: Ooh, I just ate a good-ass meal. I don't want to throw up. Bleep. Okay, let me sit down. That was a bleep. I don't know if it's going to have the bleep in there, but it just said to bleep something. I'm sure it was.
4: You did a good bleep there.
0: Thank you.
1: Yeah. For the win, Cheryl, or the loss, tipsy or toddler?
2: Tipsy.
1: She's going tipsy again. And she's right.
0: You went triple tipsy today.
1: Let's have a listen.
8: I just ate a good ass meal. I don't want to throw up. Okay, let me sit down. Okay.
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0: All right. Just hang tight. We're stepping out for a minute, but we'll be right back with more of the Dave Mahoney Morning Show and more of West Tennessee's classic rock on 92.3 The Hog.
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1: What started as a fun little pool party ended in drama.
2: Okay.
1: Let me explain what happened this weekend.
2: Give me a little bit of like more somber music because this is my story, Dave.
3: Audrey was attacked.
2: I was attacked. Oh. I was tongue attacked.
3: Is that better?
2: I'm like thinking sad violins, like in the arms of an angel style something here.
1: Yeah, yeah.
2: Okay, come on, score this a little bit more appropriately, sir. Thank you.
1: So
2: this
1: on Saturday,
2: much more somber.
1: I invited Audrey to a pool party in my neighborhood. It happens every single year. My neighbors throw this adults-only pool party where, you know, you get a babysitter and all the parents go over. It tends to get a little bit rowdy because, you know, you finally have an afternoon without the kids. And so, you know, people are drinking and having a good time, swimming in the pool, watching sports, all of that stuff. And we get over to the house, and my wife suggests we need to invite Audrey.
2: She's a fun time. She's a fun gal.
1: She always
2: bring
1: is
2: on,
1: a fun gal.
2: Bring her on over.
1: Of course I'll invite Audrey. And so I've FaceTime her, and Audrey's
2: I blame your
1: on her
2: wife
1: couch,
2: for this.
1: And she goes, you know what? I will come over there. We'll have a good time today. So Audrey comes over, and sure enough, it was a good time. We watched some World Cup. We watched some UFC fights that were on. Everyone's having a great time. And then something very dramatic happened. A girl who lives in the neighborhood, a mom of three, decided that it was getting towards the end of the night for her, and so she was going to leave. And I thought, because I was standing right there, that she was just giving Audrey a hug goodbye. Like, hey, good to see you again, because I think maybe you've interacted with her before.
2: No.
1: But, oh, never mind.
3: Audrey's a girl's girl, though. You know, she always is very friendly to everybody. You make friends almost immediately everywhere you go.
1: Yeah. And this mom had made a comment that Audrey was attractive, but that's not an uncommon thing because Audrey is very attractive. People say that all of the time. Well, apparently this mom did think that Audrey was attractive because she was not hugging her goodbye. No, she was jamming her tongue down. Not once.
2: Straight up in my mouth.
1: But twice.
2: So
1: when Audrey pushed her away, I was also shocked because I couldn't, her head was turned to the side and she's wearing a hat. So I didn't know that there was tongue being jammed in mouth.
3: And when I say Audrey's a girl's girl, not like that.
1: No.
3: She loves her husband very much.
2: Not in recent years, Mahoney.
1: So that kind of ended the party, if we're being honest. It was like,
2: I mean, really did. It absolutely deflated and popped the bubble.
3: DJ
2: and I
3: there?
2: Felt so bad.
1: It felt like it went and just everything just stopped.
2: I mean, yeah.
1: Like all of the other parents, I think somebody actually stopped the music on their Bluetooth.
2: All right,
1: the parents just started picking up cups off the tables.
3: Unpaired their phone from the Bluetooth.
2: Just scrambled picking up the leftover hot dogs, man. Yeah, I felt so bad because I felt like it was my fault that this weird chick did that to me.
1: That was not your fault at all. It just wasn't. And this is a call that we got about it.
4: Hey, yo. So I just heard your segment about the unwanted kiss at the party with the quote-unquote happily married bisexual woman. I don't mean to laugh. I can only imagine how uncomfortable you felt. You know, with those things are unacceptable nowadays. Especially when we're grown folks like that. You know, if we're in our 20s, you know, whoop-de-wop. But, you know, we're grown folks and you got to act as such. But in regards to you saying, why me? I'm sure everybody's going to agree with me. I'm going to keep it a buck with you. I'm going to keep it 100. It's because you're f***ing hot. You're gorgeous. With all due respect, you're a very gorgeous woman. Now, I'm a happily married man. I mean, no disrespect by it. I'm just calling it like I see it. I can imagine if that whole party was filled with bisexual women, they'd have been all drawing straws because you're wicked hot.
5: Message deleted.
2: Okay.
1: You hear that? You're wicked hot.
2: You're wicked hot. So thank you very much for the compliments. But at the same time, it is funny because our boss was listening to it and came sprinting down the hallway. And this is like the craziest Real Housewives episode that is transpiring in real life right now. And I hate that that's happening. But I mean, what on the scale of sexual assault, that's pretty low on the totem pole. And we're talking about a tongue assailant here.
1: I do think he has a point, though. Where we are in life is different. We're all parents that hang out in the neighborhood together.
3: You can't do this. Is go to a party where that's okay.
1: If you're at,
3: there are parties that exist like that. The neighborhood is not, the neighborhood get together is not the place where you want to be letting your freak flag fly.
1: Yeah, now I'm going to run into you at a PTA meeting and be like, well, hey, tongue queen, good to see you.
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3: The time of your life. Think about it. Every second you are alive happens to be the time of your life. Y'all have a good day. Talk to you later. Bye.
4: Message
5: Were you
4: deleted.
5: Listening to that song from Dirty Dancing? Is that what's going on here?
6: I hope you have the time of your life.
5: Or Green Day.
7: Yeah. I mean, I doubt that Sugar Water's sitting around watching Dirty Dancing or listening to Green Day, but I could be wrong. I mean, maybe he was just being poetic in that moment. He's right. Right now, this moment is the time of our life.
5: Did you ever watch Dirty Dancing when you were younger?
7: I was not allowed to. That was too risque of a movie.
8: Oh, my gosh. Yes. Were you allowed to dance?
7: No, I mean, I feel like...
5: Did you live footloose?
7: I feel like if there was a rule like on the high school campus that I went to, because I went to a private school my junior and senior year, there was no dancing.
8: You guys couldn't dance at dances? What'd y'all do?
7: There was no dances.
8: Oh, there was just no
7: they
8: dances.
7: They just did not have dances.
5: Oh, they
7: had like formals. You would go to like a formal, but there was just no dances.
8: What would you do at a formal?
7: I don't even remember.
5: What would you like? What kind of
7: sit around and like eat?
8: Like waltz?
7: I mean, I don't know. Waltz.
5: No, that's still dancing.
8: That's a cotillion.
7: Oh, yeah, you got to keep enough room for the whole spirit in between the two of you.
5: There's such a distinct difference from growing up in like North County, St. Louis, going to high school in the 90s.
7: Yeah.
5: You know, like there was like we had. Like, our homecoming was always in our, like, gym.
7: Uh-huh.
5: And just ass-shaking. Before twerking was twerking.
7: Yeah.
5: It, like, I mean, grinding. Like, and you're like, these are high... We are in high school, and this is just happening.
8: Yeah. We called it booty dancing before twerking became a thing. Uh-huh. And I remember vividly being in middle school, and... I can't remember the song exactly, but I remember all of us were in a circle. Like, all of these girls were in a circle. No boys behind us or anything. But we were just, like, booty, like circular motioning. Like, yeah. I didn't even know what wall of the boys were too scared to come over to us to have conversations. But then they would...
7: remember the same sort of
5: thing. No, we
8: but then
5: too
8: they would
5: scared.
8: Rate
5: we were just
8: who
5: there
8: was
5: watching.
8: The better booty dancer in that circle. So they were, like, shark... circling our booty circle. Such a weird time in life.
5: Was that at your school, though?
8: Yes.
5: Like, in the gym?
7: I distinctly remember the song, because this is before I went to that private school, is when I was in Minnesota in my freshman and sophomore year. I don't remember if we'd won something. It was just like a homecoming parade. But I distinctly remember they had speakers set up on a flatbed semi.
5: Hell yeah.
7: Classy, rolling through the streets of Brainerd, Minnesota, while everyone booty danced to Whoop, There It Is.
8: Whoop, There It Is. You're kidding me.
7: Check it, erected. Let's begin.
8: Oh, what a treat.
7: Tag team's back.
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9: Hey, I just want to say hi to Audrey. How are you, Audrey? I'll tell you what, you sound very pretty. You want to put a conclusion to your hair hem? Indict me. Yeah.
0: Message deleted.
8: I can't tell.

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1: You want to put a conclusion to your Harahim? Indict me. Or, yeah.
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0: All right, hang on a minute. We're going to go grab some more coffee. 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
1: Guys, I have some happy news to report. This is the second vacation that I have taken with my family back-to-back where nobody has ended up in an emergency room and no emergency services called of any kind.
2: Boring. So what are you talking about this for?
1: Well, because not everything was perfect on this vacation. So every year we go to Duck Creek in Utah for the 4th of July, and one of my kids' favorite things to do is to go in these caves. So they're like these underground mammoth ice caves. And my mother-in-law was with me and the whole family on this trip.
3: Mm-hmm.
1: And for whatever reason,
2: you took her spelunking?
1: Well, not just her, her dog Button as well. Like, why are you taking your dog down into the caves? That just seemed like a crazy idea.
2: It's a poodle. That weighs 5 pounds.
3: Did you bring your dog?
1: No. Absolutely not. It's already chaos. And keep in mind, like...
3: Cave boss, yeah.
1: You know, like, it's very dark down there, obviously, because you're fully underground. You know, we have, like, headlamps, and we're well-prepared for it, but
2: it's still... Did her dog get a headlamp, too?
1: No, it's still, like, one of those things where, there's a lot of jagged rocks. Like, my whole objective throughout the entire thing is just to make sure one of my kids doesn't just eat it.
3: Right.
1: You know, because my son, he's a little too adventurous. My 4-year-old daughter, Ruby, she's just clumsy. So she's always falling all over the place.
3: You got a duck in these caves?
1: Yeah. And that's...
3: I'm out.
1: Oh, so it gets more intense than that. So at the end of the first cave, you have to basically, like, army crawl out of it. Now, if you're the kids, you can kind of navigate your way out of it.
3: Your mother-in-law is 60-something.
1: So she turned around. And she went back. She's like, I'm out. I'm not.
2: What do you mean we're going on our hands and knees? Did you pay for this? Did you pay to get on your hands and knees?
1: No.
2: Okay. No. I was going to say,
1: Didn't pay for it, but also didn't get paid for it. So there's that. Getting out of the first cave is a bit of a nightmare for me specifically. Because, you know, if you're 6 years old and you're my son, you know, like, you can
3: slide through anything.
1: Yeah, I mean, you can kind of work your way through it. But even he's ducking down, just to give you an idea. I think I had about 2 inches, maybe, of clearance in order to get out of this. On my stomach, like crawling out of it. And the problem is that it's not like you're just crawling on the ground. You're crawling over really sharp and uneven rocks.
3: Why would anybody volunteer to do this, Dave?
2: Who decided this was a good idea?
1: My wife. She is the adventure queen. Like, the kids love doing it because they're little kids and everything's a little adventure to
2: them. But, like, adventure can also be, like, going to get some new crazy ice cream.
3: Yeah, my daughter, who is 20 months old, her adventure is we go to Costco 3 times a week. That's her favorite thing to do.
2: I mean, this feels like this is an extreme sport.
1: I legitimately thought I was going to get stuck.
3: You have one too many slices of pizza on this vacation, and your ass is going to be stuck in this, basically rock press.
1: Yeah.
2: Oh, God, that actually gives me anxiety.
3: Yeah, I would know.
1: That's why my mother-in-law turned around, because she's like, I just cannot. She's like, I'm getting claustrophobic, I'm freaking out, all this. And I'm like, because she turned around, my wife went with her.
3: So you had
1: and
3: to
1: so
3: go.
1: And so I had to go because the kids were already escaping out the other end of the damn tunnel.
2: Were you crawling, like, face down? Or, like, did you have to do, like, weird, barrel rolls through this
1: face down, but, like, your legs are going in strange directions because, again, you're going over all these sharp rocks.

0: Absolutely not. You only had 2 inches of clearance, huh?
1: It was probably more like one, but I won't say it's 2 now.
2: The Dave and Mahoney Show.
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0: They may not have all of their teeth, but they almost have 10 fingers. It's the Redneck Report. David Mahoney.
1: This guy landed himself in jail because he's been spending too much time on the internet on adult sites. There's an important distinction for people that decide that they're going to consume that sort of stuff, but that is fantasy. That is not how the real world works.
2: I was going to say, if you just watch porn, there's nothing illegal about watching it.
1: No, but when you start to buy into some of the storylines and you think that that's how the world works, you get in trouble.
3: Also, like, what kind of pervert is watching pornography with storylines? Yeah, what kind of sick piece of garbage?
2: Yeah, this isn't 2002. We're not watching Lord of the G-Strings. I did.
1: Is that a real title that you did?
2: Yeah,
3: That was 2002. Okay.
1: This is a guy that was a North Miami Beach police captain.
3: He's a captain, so he makes pretty good money. Pretty good money. Got a great pension.
1: He's 40 years old, and
3: he's a captain at 40 also? Okay. Yeah.
1: And he got arrested because he was sneaking a video camera under the door to secretly record his 23-year-old stepdaughter in the shower.
3: Just shoot this dude. Just like, pow. Like, this dude does not need to be around.
1: So
3: like, what are you doing, bro?
1: The alleged victim became suspicious after noticing a small black object appearing beneath the bathroom door while she was showering.
3: Yeah.
1: The victim
2: that was the phone.
1: Reportedly set up her own phone to record the hallway, and detectives said she found footage.

0: Sure enough, her 40-year-old stepdad, who's a police captain, recording her while showering. Also, what kind of angle are you going to get? Like, what is this doing for you,
1: right,
0: you creep? And I know there's videos out there about stepdaughters and stepdads. That's not real life, dude. Yeah. Stop it.
1: Can we just, like, can we ban... Like, I'm all for pornography, but can we ban that specific genre?
2: Like, why is that always the first... That's one of the reasons why I stopped getting on porn however many years ago now. Because what do you mean? Every time I get on, I'm getting the ick because that's what you're trying to feed me.
0: Yeah.
2: Like, just...
0: It's gross.
2: Absolutely disgusting. Ew. Does that guy, have any future...
0: No,
2: outside of a prison?
0: He resigned from the police department following the arrest. They're still investigating it, but he is bonded out. But still, he's, his family's now blown up. His career is blown up. I hope it was worth it.
1: Dude, you were a captain at 40 years old.
0: Yep.
1: And you be like, bro, spend $10 on OnlyFans.
2: I feel so much rage right now. Can you go into the next story, please?
0: So a man in Maryland was allegedly robbing a place, and that's not really that uncommon. Robberies happen all the time. But what makes this one interesting and in the Redneck Report today is that he brought his emotional support kitten with him.
3: Oh, shoot. Little
0: 3-month-old black and white kitten named Magnolia.
3: Maggie. Yeah. Oh, we love her.
1: My favorite bakery.
2: Oh. Yes.
0: So he went to a pet supply store and stole the kitten first, and then he went to a bank and tried to rob it.
1: With so using the cat as a weapon?
0: With the cat in his hand.
2: Did he get confused with a gat?
0: I mean, I'd say...
1: He got confused. He was very confused, Audrey. It's hypo,
0: Don't forget your gat.
2: Go to the store, get a gat.
1: This is why you can't listen to bank. You can't plan robbing a bank through ChatGPT. You just get the wrong information.
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0: anywhere. 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

0: This is Dave and Mahoney.
1: We all know that life is very expensive right now. And when you're a homeowner, those expenses just somehow come out of nowhere.
2: Audrey, you just bought your very first home for the very first time.
1: Ugh. Aren't you excited for surprise expenses?
3: I'm still under warranty right now.
1: Good for you.
3: So
1: I am not.
3: I'm okay for now.
2: So what happened to your house now? Did one of your children start a flood? Did a pipe break? Did something happen in a windstorm?
3: A scorpion, perchance.
1: So all of those things that you've listed have happened to me. No, these are new adventures.
2: So what happened now?
1: So I was out of town last week, and my wife was, you know, out in the backyard, and she was tidying some stuff up, and she goes into the little area where the pool thing is, and it's a whole bunch of equipment that I don't understand. And she goes, this thing's leaking. Sends me a video, and I go, oh, God. And so turns out the filter thing or whatever had just sprung a leak, and so the whole thing is going to have to be replaced. A couple $1,000.
2: I would say pool repairs.
1: Yeah, it ain't cheap.
2: Yeah.
3: Just cement it.
1: And that... I actually tried that.
3: didn't work. I mean, the whole pool.
1: Oh. Well, the pool has now turned totally green because the filter has to be

0: shut off because even though we tried to patch it up, that didn't
1: work. And summertime, when your kids are out of school, pool is kind of the essential thing.
0: So I'm like, I'm going to bite the bullet. We'll get it fixed.
2: You got your own diarrhea lettuce growing.
1: It's Dave. Dave and Taco Bell are in cahoots.
0: I'm patient number one. So that turned out to be the least of my worries.
1: But this is, you're saying this is the least of your worries, and this is a several $1,000 fix?
0: About $2,000.
1: Time to bust out the credit card for that one.
0: So I get back into town on Friday, and I go back and look at the pool thing, and I'm like, yeah, that sucks. And then Saturday morning, I wake up and I go, whew, it is quite hot in the primary suite here. What is going on?
1: Mm-hmm.
0: Go downstairs, start messing around. I'm like, this AC unit does not appear to be doing so well. The fan is seized up.
1: Fan's not spinning on there.
0: Right.
1: So doesn't that mean like everything freezes or something like that?
0: Yeah, so the whole thing is pretty much a mess. And I mean, it's one of the AC units on the house that's an original unit. So the house was built in 2002.
1: So you're talking 23 years, 24-year-old AC unit, which is about the time that they
2: tap out. Did you try turning it off?
1: I'm tired, boss.
0: I tried everything. Mm-hmm. And sure enough, I'm like, okay, I just need to call the AC company. And they're like, well, we're totally booked up, but we can come out on Tuesday.
2: Because it's summertime, and normally these things happen always when people are lowering the temperature of their house and Freon. It's always a thing.
1: This is like 4 days, though, without AC in
0: your
1: main bedroom.
0: Yeah. So I'd like sleep in my son's room with him.
2: He's so pumped, though.
0: He is.
2: He's like, come on in here, buddy.
0: But I'm tired. I just want to get some restful sleep. Please, for the love of God. So the AC guy comes out to the house.
1: This is yesterday.
0: Takes a look. It's screwed. He's like, we can repair it. He's like, but it's going to need a new motor. He's like, you'll put a couple $1,000s into this thing. And there's really not any point because a lot of these parts for this one, you know, it's 24 years old.
1: Probably out of service or whatever.
0: I said, you know what? While you're here, I've been noticing that my office and the living room, which is a totally separate unit on the other side of the house, has just been a little bit warm recently. If you could just go ahead and take a look at that.
2: Oh, no.
0: And he comes walking back in. He goes, buddy, when it rains, it pours.
1: And this is a AC place that you've used that have saved you. Like another AC place tried to screw you. These guys saved the day.
0: So
1: you're not getting like bamboozled,
0: I'm not getting bamboozled. I really like these guys. Second AC unit, also totally screwed.
2: No!
1: Dude, so you're saying two AC units are down?
0: Two AC units have to be fully replaced.
1: Dude, is that like $40,000?
0: Like $30,000.
1: Oh my God.
2: Yeah. So you don't have that.
0: I don't know what I'm going to do.
2: So those kids, child labor. We need some lemonade stands. I'm sitting there talking
0: to my wife, and she's like, what can I do? And I'm like,
2: I don't know. You can do a lot, honey. Just get the phone out.
1: That's a car.
0: Start selling your feet. I know. And the guy who's there is just like the sweetest dude ever. Like he's so nice.
1: This is like 23, 24 years old for the units.
0: Right.
1: Like, you know,
0: I know he's not lying.
1: Yeah.
0: I know that that's about the shelf life.
1: Yeah.
0: And he says to me, he's like, well, you know, you got 24 good years out of these things. I'm like, I didn't. The people that lived here before me did.
2: I got a question. Can you buy those used?
0: Not really.
2: No, I mean, for real. Like, can you buy used air conditionings? Like, you get them on discount?
0: Well, then you don't get a warranty with it and all that stuff.
1: I got that for you.
0: Yeah.
1: Meth. Because there's nobody better than removing large appliances
2: from
1: other houses than a meth head.
2: True. Okay, he's onto something.
0: Go steal my neighbor's AC units, the one that assaulted Audrey.
2: Yes, actually. Let's steal their hair.
1: So both of these are done. How long does it... Is this going to take a while to get fixed? Or they get it in, they have them?
0: They're there today. They're going to fix them.
1: Dave ain't ever retiring.
0: Nope.
2: We are employed. Maybe not here, but wherever you decide to go next.
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0: and Mahoney present Are You Smarter Than a Community College Dropout?
1: Probably not.
2: Time to put Mahoney's big old brain to the test. Bruce is joining us today for a round of Are You Smarter Than a Community College Dropout? Bruce, how far did you get in school?
3: Bruce?
4: You there, bud?
2: Oh, boy.
5: I graduated from college.
2: Okay, there we go.
6: Yeah, just on mute.
7: Just had to think about it for a second. Good luck, Bruce.
2: All right, so Mahoney's going to leave the room. You guys are going to be asked the same six questions today. One important thing for you, Bruce, you do get a pass. You can use it whenever you want, and that does count as a correct answer. There's multiple choice on some of them, and then others are not. I'm not going to give you the correct answers until Mahoney is back in the room and has made his guesses. Question number one, what year was the first CD player sold? Was it A, 1988, B, 1990, or C, 1982?
6: Bruce, what the hell, man? You can't get open 82. Here.
2: You're going to say what?
5: 82.
2: Okay, 82. All right, question number two. Which 1999 horror film was marketed as found footage? Okay, Bruce.
6: We're going to go to Chris as the backup.
2: All right, Chris.
6: Sorry, Bruce.
2: Question number one, you're going to get the point there. Question number two, which 1999 horror movie was marketed as Blair Witch Project?
6: Okay. Now he's coming too early.
2: A little too fast.
6: Lee, have mercy.
2: This is like Goldilocks. Question number three, which baseball player broke the single season home run record in 1998?
5: 98.
2: And you do have a pass that you can use any time, but up to you.
5: I'm guessing it's one of two guys.
2: Yep.
5: Sosa.
2: All right, question number four. Which concert was held 41 years ago this week on two continents to raise funds for famine in Ethiopia? It's a huge concert. Two continents.
5: Live Aid.
2: Question number five. Which animal appears on both the Porsche and Ferrari logos?
6: Oh, you want Porsche, huh?
2: Mm-hmm.
6: Okay.
5: Porsche and Ferrari logos.
2: Mm-hmm. It's an animal. Still have a pass if you want to use it.
5: I'm going to pass. I can't think of it.
2: Okay, question number six. Which mammal has no vocal cords?
6: Well, they all have nipples.
2: Really? Lots of nipples.
6: Tons of nipples.

0: has no vocal cords.
1: I don't know. Let me... Platypus.
2: Sure, what the hell, why not? I mean, toss maybe. It out there. It's possible. All right, Mahoney's going to re-enter the room. We'll see how you stack up against
0: maybe.
2: Chris,
0: I mean, that
2: today.
0: Doesn't feel too far off.
2: Mahoney, full disclosure, we did have to make a change after the game started.
0: Bruce because Bill, whatever his name was.
2: Bruce was taking 35 seconds to answer a question.
3: I was wondering why.
0: He's gone, like, man. You're not playing against him anymore.
3: What up, Chris?
2: Yeah, all right.
3: Sorry, Bruce.
2: All right, question number one, Mahoney. What year was the first CD player sold? Was it 1988, 1990, or 1988?
3: 1982.
2: Both are correct on that. Well done. Bruce actually got that point for Chris. Question number two. In 1999, which horror movie was marketed as found footage?
3: Blair Witch.
2: Yeah. Both of you got that correct as well. Question number three. Which baseball player broke the single season home run record in 1998?
3: Mark McGwire.
2: Yeah, Mark McGwire is correct.
3: I was there.
2: Chris said Sammy Sosa.
0: You were there in person? You saw the game?
3: I saw one of his home runs of those, whatever it was, 60 home runs.
2: Question number four, which concert was held 41 years ago this week on two continents to raise funds for famine in Ethiopia?
3: Oh, this is a tough one. It's because it's either Farm Aid or Live Aid. I am going to say Live Aid.
2: Correct. Both of you got that right.
0: Not going to lie, up until this point, literally thought Live Aid was for AIDS.
2: Was for AIDS. Question number five, Mahoney, you still have a pass intact for the final two here. Which animal appears on both the Porsche and Ferrari logos?
3: Porsche and Ferrari? That's a Lamborghini's a bull. I'm a pass.
2: Good use of your pass.
0: That looks like a liger.
2: Excuse me?
0: Yeah.
3: I didn't know they had animals.
2: A horse. It's a horse.
3: Oh. I'm looking. Yeah, you're right. Yeah. On a Porsche, too?
2: Yeah.
3: I don't have that kind of money, man. I'm too fat for a Porsche and a Ferrari, so
2: all right,
3: that's not my
2: final thing. Question.
0: Oh, yeah, it is a horse.
2: He got one wrong, Mahoney.
3: Okay.
2: So if you get this right, you win. Which mammal has no vocal cords?
3: Which mammal? Do I get a... Did you give him a...
0: Nope.
3: You didn't give any hints? Which mammal has no vocal cords?
2: But lots of nipples.
0: Mm-hmm. Nipples for sure. Vocal cords, none.
2: I actually don't know the nipple count of this particular animal either, so don't factor that into your answer.
3: I'm going to go with a platypus.
0: What?
2: Both of you said platypus. Both of you are wrong. But still, that's just wild that both of you guessed
0: it. What kind of noise? Rossi, can you please figure out what a platypus sounds like?
3: Platypuses are the weird ones that, like, maybe they're not even considered mammals, but they've got, like, poisonous anal glands.
0: Poisonous
2: How do you
0: anuses?
2: Know that, sir?
0: It sounds like a
3: I caught something that had to go to the free clinic, man.
2: It's a giraffe. Giraffe is the correct
3: Giraffes
2: answer.
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1: I've got some great news, you guys. We are still all very young and vibrant.
2: Are we, Dave?
3: I mean, I don't know about Mahoney over there. Are you feeling young and vibrant?
2: I will tell you this. A baby who's now 20 months old.
3: Oh, so just say the year, man.
2: Well, she's not two and she's not one, Dave. Or Audrey, whatever your name is. But I simultaneously feel old and young because there are things that I'm doing now that I would never be doing if I did
3: like
2: not
3: going
2: have
3: to jungle gyms?
2: Yeah, or bench pressing a 26-pound child, you know, multiple times on a couch because she wants to fly. So I will say, I do feel like I am stronger now, so that does make me feel a little bit younger.
1: That's
2: and
1: good.
2: Vibrant.
1: That's good.
3: You've got some youth in you.
1: So the study that was done looked at people that, you know, traditionally would have been considered middle age, you know, which is 40s or 50s.
3: 50s.
1: And they're saying that in the past, 40s used to feel middle age for a lot of people, kind of when you started to get old. And that's just not the case anymore because people are changing the way that they have done things, right? Where some people are like starting families in their 40s.
3: I think
1: some people
3: also,
1: are starting new careers.
3: There's also something to be said because I feel like middle age to me, I still feel like 60 is probably in my head where I think middle age starts because I see some really young looking 55-year-olds.
2: Yeah. But I also think that's because we're getting older. So, I mean, it's interesting. I would like to talk to people. You know, like, talk to our grandparents. My grandfather's 92 now, you know, and when he was my age, I'm curious, like, I'm sure there were, you know, he thought he didn't look old, too, compared to what he thought his grandparents looked like, because we're all, you know, these are our peers, these are our contemporaries. We look ancient to a 16-year-old. I promise you that much.
3: Yeah, but I don't care about what they think, because they're 16, and they think that 20 and 30 is ancient. They have no idea. A 16-year-old, like 19, they think they're going to get married.
2: I didn't think I was going to. Don't
3: you know?
2: Do it. Well, if you rewind the tape of the show, you know, Dave and I have been doing this thing 17-plus years now. There's a lot of audio early on of me talking about, yeah, I'm okay with dying at like 45.
3: Right. What?
1: And yeah.
3: When I 45?
2: Was, yes. When I was like 26 or something like that.
1: He's like yeah, I just need to. He's like,
2: another
1: 45,
2: 20 years.
1: He's like 45, you know, I'll have done everything that I want to do. And then I can just check out. And now you're like, well, wait a minute.
2: Then I realized I am a procrastinator. I haven't done nearly as much as I wanted to.
1: Still haven't accomplished anything.

0: thought
1: but,
0: I would
1: but
0: be.
1: But the good news is, I mean, because you know, you're 45 and in what, a
0: week,
1: couple of weeks.
0: Yeah.
1: So you still have a solid 10 years before you even get to your midlife crisis.
0: I think if it was going to happen, it would be now.
2: No.
1: No.
0: You don't think
2: it's
0: so?
2: When your daughter is about to, like, or whenever you guys become empty nesters and you don't have her at home anymore.
0: Yeah. I mean, I'll be 60-something. My daughter's going to graduate high school when I'm 60.
1: That's about the time you got the Corvette, brother.
0: That ain't going to be a midlife crisis for a dude my size.
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0: minute. 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
1: So earlier we told you the story about Audrey and how someone tried to make out with her. Another neighborhood mom in my neighborhood over the weekend.
2: Now, what y'all got going on over there?
3: Yeah, what weird ass stuff nothing. You got happening that's, in your neighborhood,
1: that's the
3: bro.
1: Thing. Like I said, normally somebody forgets their sunglasses, and that's the biggest drama.
4: Glad
1: like
4: I didn't get an invite. Mm-hmm.
1: But you would think that after that whole experience, you know, swimming and drinking and having somebody stick their tongue down your throat, you'd really want to take a shower and clean up the next day.
2: Yeah.
1: That didn't happen for Audrey.
4: Why not?
2: So, you see, I just recently moved into a new build neighborhood, and whenever I got there, the water was on, okay? So I, you know, set up, whenever you're moving and changing from a rental house to a regular build or just into a home that I own now, there's a lot of steps. There's a lot of things you got to cross off your list.
4: What are you talking about? Moving your entire life from one place to another is a breeze,
2: it's
4: Audrey.
2: A breeze. Easy
4: nothing's
2: breezy.
4: Going on. It's not like you're packing everything in the boxes, moving it across town, unpacking all those boxes, and getting 1,000 different utilities and things.
2: Turned on. Yeah. Exactly. And on that utility list, I thought that I had crossed them all off because my water's on, my electric's on. You know, I have trash pickup. I got my little dumpster things. I got 2 little trash cans out there.
4: Well, and depending on the municipality, sometimes water's included in trash, and sometimes it's done by somebody else. And there's a lot of things that you don't know that you need to know.
2: I'm scared of adulthood.
1: It's just one of the annoying things about being an adult.
2: Yes,
1: like, there's nothing fun about this. It's arduous for everyone involved.
2: And I'm learning. I'm a small adult. You see, like I'm new to adulting. I'm 35 in a month or so, and like I feel like in the grand scheme of adulting, like there are still things that I'm learning. And turning on your water is one of them, and I completely forgot. So we were at an award show last Wednesday, and I get a phone call from somebody who's watching my cat. She was like, hey, like your water pressure is really low. And I was like, huh, that's weird. I mean, did I forget a bill? Did I forget to pay a bill? So I call, and I'm like, hey, what the heck is going on? Need some water. And they're like, yeah, girl, you didn't even turn it on. The builders completely turned off all of the water. To the, because every house is now built, so they no longer have to like make sure that everything is running while they're trying to sell the homes, yada yada. I was like, oh crap, okay, great, but we're super busy. Totally slipped my mind again. I'm a baby adult, like that was just not something. I was too busy, you know, having cocktails at the bar, not turning on my water.
1: Right,
2: I'm in Las Vegas.
1: You were busy.
4: Are they in Las Vegas?
2: So
4: turn it on remotely, and they fixed it.
2: No, man. So I drive back on Friday, and I'm like, oh no, the horrors! I completely forgot to turn on my water. So I call. They're closed on Fridays.
4: No.
2: I had to go, and I bought jugs, gallons of water. Gallons. Well, I didn't know how much it took to, like, actually, like hook or wash yourself. So I got 2 gallons of water, and I'm like, so you're dunking myself with this water, and I realized that that's just not the best way to do that. Trying to shower, and on Friday, Saturday, so I'm not getting my water turned on today. So I've been without water for 4 days without water.
4: How many toilets do you have in your house?
2: So it takes, just so you know, I had to go back because, you know, gotta pee, gotta do things. And it takes 1 gallon to flush, 1 gallon to refill. So I have 3 toilets. I've put probably about like 10 to 12 gallons of water in just my toilets alone.
1: And how demoralizing if you have to take a slam and it takes 2 flushes.
2: Dave, that happens. On top of me just like showering with, because whenever I was hungover on Saturday, Sunday, whatever that was, I had not refurbished my water because I didn't know that I was going to be going out and about.
1: That's the most important shower, too, the chlorine lesbian bath.
2: Yes, and I was so itchy from all the chlorine. My skin was so dry from all of the chlorine. And I was like, I was so tipsy at this house that I was like, you know, cannonballing into this water. So my head was from head to toe just full of chemicals. And so I get back to the house. I'm like, oh, dang it. All I have is fridge water. Ice cold fridge water is all I had.
4: Oh, so you basically
3: pour
4: yourself
3: Brita over your head out back.
2: I like was sitting outside. Thank God I have no backdoor neighbors. And I'm just sitting there just pouring ice cold water on top of my head, trying to shampoo and condition my body.
1: Were you literally naked outside just pouring this water on yourself?
2: No.

0: I wasn't.
1: Thank goodness.
0: No, because I didn't need the cops called on me. But no, but I was like sitting there thinking, I was like, whoa, like what an experience this is. I hate everyone now who ever is like pro those ice baths, the like cold the cold plunges. Yeah. So, if you do that, you're a psychopath.
2: Let me ask you this, though. So since, you know, this is the day after you've been drinking Fireball and you're pretty hungover, did the ice cold water from the fridge help with the hangover?
0: No, I'm not giving any of those ice losers any ammunition. No, it was awful. It did not work. Like, all of the above, because I started in the kitchen sink.
2: Mm-hmm.
0: I started in the kitchen sink.
2: Like,
0: and
2: I can't get my leg up that high.
0: I got brain freeze. So I was like pouring it on myself.
2: You know, you live close to all three of us. You can, and we all have showers.
0: Yeah, but
2: you
0: I didn't need to anybody to see me in that trade.
1: Yeah, my neighbor called. She said you could come over and shower at her place if
0: Real
1: you want
0: funny,
1: to.
0: Real funny, Dave. But she did.
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1: Cindy is joining us today for a round of Cover Your Ears. How are you, Cindy?
2: I'm fantastic. How are you, bud?
1: I am doing good, and thank you for calling me bud. Yeah, not enough people call me bud.
2: Yeah, buddy.
1: All right, Cindy. 30 seconds on the clock for each one of these.
2: Let's do this.
1: Yeah.
3: Woo!
4: Just push the button, man.
3: Yeah.
4: Just push the button.
1: 30 seconds on the clock. You're looking for the artist and the song. You got a couple of lifelines of Mahoney and Audrey if necessary.
3: Love it.
1: First one here has only got 11 views on it. Here we go.
5: I got my.

0: It's alright, I guess it's all in my heart. You'll be my only, my one and only, if that's the way it should start. Crazy ways are evident in the way you're wearing your...
1: And we'll stop that acapella masterpiece right there. Cindy, over to you.
2: A mix of bad and...

0: Dude, keep this energy.
1: Yeah, I mean, covering Zeppelin is always
2: sweat it out, man. I'm sweating, man.
0: Yes. I love
3: Let's
0: you.
3: Let's go.
0: Love you.
2: Let's go, dude.
3: Next one here. 13,000 views on this one. 30 seconds on the clock. Here we go.
4: Hey,

0: be like if Primus had no talent.
1: I was like, is that Primus on all the horrible drugs?
2: So
1: every bad drug on the planet?
0: That is one of my favorite songs from that band, and that is such a departure. I would have a hard time with it, even though I'm a huge fan. Do you know it, Cindy, or need some help? It looks like maybe Mahoney can help. Yeah, if necessary. Audrey's got a blank look.
3: Oh, man, my first thought was Primus, but I'm not going for that, man. I've been waiting for this contest. I need help.
0: All right, Mahoney.
1: I got you. That is, oddly enough, Metallica, Sad But True.
0: Yes.
1: An interesting factor, if you want to combine Metallica and Primus, Les Claypool actually was turned down for a job as the bassist in Primus because, according to James Hetfield, was too good.
0: Cool. Thank you for that fact that nobody asked for.
4: No, but I loved learning. Thank you, Mahoney.
1: Could you imagine, like, had they not gone with, like, Jason and they went with Les Claypool instead? Like, what
0: changed the band, yeah.
1: How different it would be.
0: Okay, so here we go. You can win it right here, Cindy, if you're able to get a full point on this one. Audrey is still available.
4: Dude, I haven't known
0: a
4: single one since, so,
0: I don't know if this one, I mean, this one's only got 30.
3: Audrey, you're my girl.
4: You're my girl. I love you, dude. I love you. Call back every day. I want to talk to you all the time.
0: 38 views on this one. Here we go.

0: we'll stop it right there. It's from River Rat 99. Audrey looking, maybe she's got some help if necessary. But Cindy, over to you for the win. Do you know it?
1: Oh, this is so much easier when I'm just listening. I don't know it, man.
2: You can tag me in because I do know it. I can at least give you, well, no. Actually, no, I got a full point.
0: You got a full point on this one, okay.
2: Now that if I'm thinking about the end of that, it was leading up to the chorus where he was about to say Wild Horses.
0: Wild Horses is correct.
3: Oh.
0: By the Rolling Stones. Okay. She did it for you. There you go.
3: I would not have got
2: it. We're edging the chorus there.
0: Yeah. Cindy, how do you feel right now that you just won?
2: You won. Did you know that?
0: Tell us all about it.
1: Wait, what?
0: Huh?
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0: Mahoney, you love spicy food. Audrey, do you love spicy food?
1: I used to pre-COVID, and then COVID gave my taste buds a new whiteness about them. Things got a little spicier after
2: COVID.
1: See,
2: mine went the other way. I always liked spicy stuff, but then when I got COVID in 2020, it went the other way, and I only like really spicy stuff now.
1: Jalapenos are spicy for me now.
2: Oh, really? So I was like, serranos didn't even make a dent. Habaneros, where nothing was going on. And there was a point, you know, for a couple of years where I was having to, like, throw in Carolina Reapers and stuff.
1: Yeah, because your tongue went pretty numb. Yeah. Mine went numb, too. But, I mean, after, I guess it was just my palate has completely changed. And I don't necessarily think for the worse. Maybe for my gut health, I needed to back up a little bit. But
0: I mean, I remember we did that one chip challenge with you, Mahoney, the Carolina Reaper one. And
1: It was post-COVID. Yeah, it didn't phase him. Yeah, it phased his balls.
2: The worst part about it is I peed afterwards, and I still had some of the dust on my junk and a touch of junk, and that was not pleasant. But it didn't mess with my butt or my gut.
1: It was dick challenge after that.
0: So they're saying that eating spicy foods is actually good for you, according to science.
1: Yeah.
0: Especially those containing, like, chili peppers. They have health benefits. But they say that, you know, can lower the risk of death from heart disease, cancer, lung disease, as well as possible improvements in your cardiovascular health and longevity.
1: That?
0: They're saying that because of the spicy peppers, they activate heat-sensing receptors in the body that influence, like, inflammation and metabolism.
1: So it's like giving you, like, a mini fever.
0: Yeah, I mean, I
1: guess.
0: And
1: fevers are good. Actually, fevers are, like, a good thing for your body. So it's, like, reacting in a feverish way for, like, cell turnover?
0: Yeah, it says that it helps
1: That's cool.
0: to appear to...

0: like help with your stomach lining as well and prevent ulcers and reflux and IBS and all kinds of stuff.
1: Well, in moderation. I mean, I don't know if you're sitting there downing Carolina Reapers every day.
2: That may be a little much, but I will tell you, man, a little bit of spice. Everything that I'm like craving is always something spicy.
0: Yeah, I mean, they said very explicitly, like, don't consider eating spicy foods like a miracle health cure and to eat them in moderation. But overall, the thought is like you're eating spicy food and you're like, this is too much. It kind of goes the other direction, which is just strange how the body works, where you're like, I'm eating this thing that is just burning my head alive and somehow it's helping with inflammation.
1: Well,
0: strange.
1: But I mean, again, it's because it's making your body almost kind of turn on the fight or flight mode, like internally. But it's funny because if you think about like all of the nations, all the great nations, and all of the wars have been, you know, fought over spice. And then recently, do your kids eat the boldak noodles, the ramen noodles that are like very, very, very spicy?
0: Uh-huh.
1: Meanwhile, the whites, like literally in Europe, they have like banned the boldak noodles. Like you cannot purchase them in, I think it's like in England right now.
0: So there was a night the other week where I was hanging out with my brother, and we went to this new Caribbean steakhouse.
2: Oh.
0: And everything about it kind of has a little bit of a spice.
2: Yeah.
0: And I mean, it was like a higher end place. It was a nice steakhouse. And we were enjoying the meal there. And my brother hates spicy food.
2: But so the jerk got him?
0: Well, even like the steaks have like a spice to them.
2: Yeah, of course.
0: And I'm like, wow, this steak's really good because like everything is cooked really well and, you know, fantastic, I thought, through and through. But then I look up at him and I'm like, how you doing, man? He's like, I'm making it through.
2: Like sweating?
0: We just paid like $150 for this, you know, prime cut of steak or whatever, and you're sitting there just making it through.
1: Oh,
0: I don't know. That's
1: no.
0: Great.
1: See, he needs to go back to your all's homeland of Overcast.
0: Of Scotland.
1: he's not fit for spice.
0: He is not.
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4: 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Exit 87 Barbecue and Catering in Jackson, where the smoke's always rolling and the portions don't mess around.
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4: 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Exit 87 Barbecue, 2049 Highway 70 East in Jackson.
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2: Hey, Rick.
1: You okay?
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1: 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He lost weight. More important, cholesterol and blood pressure improved. 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

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And we could have some. And he's up there. What's that? Hawaiian noises.

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1: 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With the win, Rose Hill Middle School is the first Green Power National Champion from the state of Tennessee. Green Power Racing combines the academic rigor of science, technology, engineering, and mathematics with the nail-biting excitement of competitive racing. It's just one more reason to choose JMCSS. 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
1: Rumors spreading around in that Texas town. About the shack outside the game. And you know what I'm talking about. Just let me know if you wanna go to that home out on the range. They got a lot of nice girls.